raising collectives over two decades and not his personal total. A later analysis found that the characterization of him as a serial plagiarist just does not hold up simply. He wrote 33 peer-reviewed articles. To have had corrections over attribution, no academic institution found him guilty of plagiarism, though academics have called for further investigation. Now, I want to be careful and honest with y'all, because it would be very easy to use this section to say, you know, see, it was all lies, and it wasn't. But here's what I'm asking you to notice, and it's not about whether he did or didn't. It's the mockery that came before the verification. You know, people just completely ran with things. Nothing was really, really checked. And it just makes me uncomfortable. It makes me, you know, it kind of begs that uncomfortable question of, like, would a white professor's claim to have run, you know, all these marathons or to have raised that much money, would it be treated as inherently ridiculous? And I think that is worth sitting with. That is absolutely worth sitting with. And I kind of want to get to the meat of this kōrero right now. Let's start with the concept, and I'm going to keep it hella plain. In 1977, an American sociologist called Rosabeth Moss Kanter studied what happened to people who were the only one of their kind in a workplace. And she was mostly looking at women in corporate America. She called them tokens, not as an insult, but as a description of a structural position. When you're a tiny minority in a group, you stop being an individual and you become a representative. And she found three things happen to tokens, and every single one of them is visible in this story. One, heightened visibility. You are watched constantly. Everything you do is noticed and remembered. Your mistakes are not private. There is no anonymity ever in any room. Second thing, contrast. Your difference gets exaggerated by the majority, who become more aware of what they have in common by watching what you don't share. The third thing, role encapsulation. You get forced into a stereotype. You become the diversity one, and everything you do gets read through that frame, whether you want it or not. 50 years old, this research, by the way. And you can see all those things in Jason Ardet's story. Now, let's make it British and make it more race, about race specifically. There's a sociologist called Nirmal Puwar who wrote a book called Space Invaders about what happens when people who were never imagined as belonging in elite institutions arrive in them. Her argument is that these bodies become subject to what she calls super surveillance. You are looked at harder than everyone else, and you carry what she calls the burden of doubt, the assumption that you're here by exception, by accident, or by charity, an assumption that you have to disprove continuously, forever, which resets every time you walk into a new room. And, you know, there's an older idea by Kobina Mercer and Stuart Hall, which is called the burden of representation. When there are almost none of you, you don't get to speak as yourself. You speak as an example. Everything you say is heard as a statement about your entire group. That white professor down the corridor who publishes a bad paper has published a bad paper? The black professor who publishes a bad paper has raised a question about whether black professors should exist. That's not a feeling. It's an observable, measurable difference in how information is processed. And we watch it happen in real time. There's also the American concept of cultural taxation, coined by Amado Padilla in the 90s. The extra unpaid, uncounted labor that minority academics get loaded with. Sit on the diversity committee, mentor all the students of color, do the outreach, write the equality report, speak at the thing, be on the panel, be on another panel. And if you look at Ardet's workload in his Cambridge years, trustee of so many trusts, trustee of, you know,
British Sociological Association of the Autism Action Adult Literacy

Literacy Trust Royal Social Diversity and Inclusion Committee guest editing the Today program. 5 honorary doctorates in 2 years, keynotes, conferences, oh, so many. So when was this man supposed to be doing research? I don't know. And I want to be really clear about the direct causation of that here, because it's easily misread. I'm not saying he was too busy to cite properly and therefore it's fine. No, no, no. I'm saying there's something more specific and I think it's more damning. The system rewarded him lavishly for everything except the actual scholarship. Every incentive he faced pointed at visibility. Nobody gave him an honorary doctorate for a careful methods section. Cambridge didn't put out a press release about his footnotes. The BBC didn't book him for his sampling strategy. The thing the institution wanted from him, the thing it paid him in status and platform for, was to be visible, inspirational, and available. There's an economics idea could Goodhart's law. When a measure becomes a target, it stops being a good measure. And, you know, British academia measures things, publication counts, media impact, public engagement, whatever the heck that looks like or means. But then it acts astonished when people optimize for the measure instead of the actual thing, which is the research. And he was a man being paid in one currency for a job that was supposedly measured in another. And so now we're sitting in the aftermath. Who's paying? And here's what I understand to be happening among Black academics in Britain right now. And it is grim. Black scholars are describing a toxic atmosphere and genuine fear of being next. A sense that anyone visible enough to be worth taking down is now a candidate. And, you know, that case has emboldened people who were already opposed to racial equity work, giving them a permanent, ready-made rejoiner. And it has revived in a form that is now very hard to argue with in public. The accusation that Black academics are unqualified diversity hires. Academics told The Guardian that fear could set the study of race in Britain back 20 years. Paul Gilroy, one of the most significant scholars of race, said something extremely sharp, and I think it cut in both directions. His argument was that the culture wars warriors, sorry, who backed our day unconditionally, share responsibility along with his racist critics for making life harder for Black academics and dragging higher education deeper into the mire. And I think it's worth sitting with, because what he's saying is that the people who defended him without checking also did damage. Because when you stake your credibility on someone's total innocence and the evidence doesn't hold, you don't just lose the argument. You discredit every future defense you might mount. You spend the community's credibility on the wrong case, which is insane. Which is absolutely insane. And I think another thing that I want to discuss as well is that, you know, he said that he was autistic. That claim was contested in parts of the press along with almost everything else. But if it's true, and the Cambridge's vice chancellor explicitly named the impact of his death on the university's neurodiverse community, and Simon Baron Cohen, who is one of the world's leading autism researchers and was a friend and a colleague, spoke about watching his mental health deteriorate. And I think there's a dimension of this that almost gets entirely buried. There's a concept in autism research called the double empathy problem, developed by Damien Milton. The traditional model said autistic people struggle to understand others. Milton's argument is that the breakdown is mutual. Non-autistic people are equally bad at reading autistic people. It's not a deficit in one party. It's a failure of translation between two parties. And so now think about what that means for a man whose credibility was on trial in the national press. Autistic communication can involve, you know, unusual precision and imprecision, difficulty with the social conventions around, you know, self-presentation and scripting and masking and, you know, mimicry. And he said explicitly that he relied on mimicry to make sense of information. You know, autistic people are routinely disbelieved. Their accounts of their own lives are, you know, routinely treated as unreliable. And, you know, I'm not offering that as an excuse for anything.
plenty

autistic academic site properly. I'm not going to insult them by suggesting otherwise. I'm offering it as a question about the fairness of the tribunal. He was tried in public by a medium, the national press, that is arguably the single worst designed instrument imaginable for fairly assessing the self-narration of an autistic person. And the last thing that I want to leave y'all with, there's this book that I want to bring in. Musa Al-Gharbi's We Have Never Been Woke, The Cultural Contradictions of a New Elite. Al-Gharbi is a sociologist at Columbia. And, you know, his argument, there's a lot of academic language, but I'ma break it down. Because what underneath all of the academic jargon, something quite simple. He says there's a class of people he calls symbolic capitalists. These are people who make their living from words, images, ideas, rather than from making or moving physical things. Academics, journalists, consultants. And so their raw material is meaning. Their product is how things are described. Now, his central observation to this, symbolic capitalists are sincerely, genuinely committed to social justice. He's insistent on that. And they also very much want to be elites. They want their opinions to count more than a supermarket worker's. They want their children to have at least what they have. They want status, security, and deference. And the argument is that these two desires are in our intention. You cannot be a social, you know, in his words, and egalitarian social climber. So what happens is that the language of social justice gets repurposed. It becomes a form of capital, a way of establishing that you are the right kind of elite. It legitimizes inequality rather than reducing it. It becomes a way of signaling virtue, of policing who's in, who's out, and of destroying rivals. And so what his claim is that in periods of intense, you know, wokeness among elites, they have not corresponded to improvements in the conditions of the people being spoke for. So that's why in his book he says, we have never been woke. And I think Cambridge is the symbolic capitalist institution. Its entire product is legitimacy. It doesn't manufacture anything. It confers status. It has one black academic for every 82 staff. So what does it do? It doesn't restructure its recruitment. It doesn't do, you know, what I was saying earlier about option one. It produces a symbol. And that trend, you know, that transaction cost Cambridge almost nothing. But when that symbol became a liability, the institution just simply put it down. And I think that is really, really interesting. You know, there's a scholar called Sara Ahmed, who spent years studying diversity workers in British universities. And her findings are brutal. She found that institutions produce documents about diversity, and the document becomes achievement. The policy is written, the policy is celebrated, the policy is filed. You know, she calls this a non-performative speech act. And, you know, let me unpack this because there's a lot to that term. In philosophy, a performative utterance is one that makes something true just by being said. Like, I now pronounce you married, performs marriage. Ahmed's point is that institutional diversity statements are the exact opposite. They are utterances that succeed precisely by not bringing about what they name. The saying substitutes for the doing. Announcing you're committed to diversity is how you avoid becoming diverse. So if you put the two arguments together, symbolic diversity is insufficient. It's not a small step in the right direction. It is actively load-bearing for the structure it claims to oppose. And, you know, it seems as if there is change, because there is an appearance of change, which does relieve that pressure for a moment, but it allows the structure to stay the same. But the institution collects all the benefits of, you know, that appearing diverse. And if you think about, you know, who bears the cost of that arrangement, it's the individual that is made the symbol, or the community that is made the symbol.

0: and then the person who resembles whoever that symbol is. And I think that's the deal with symbolic diversity. The institution takes the credit, the individual takes the risk, and the community takes the loss. And that is what's happened here. And I think the last thing that I want to leave y'all with is that accountability, because I think it exists on all sides. You know, on one side, there's a mode of accountability that isn't really accountability at all. It's hunting. And this is where the cultural wars have really been stoked, because the goal here is not correction, but destruction. And I think if you're ever reading these things and you want to ask yourself, like, would you be satisfied by a correction? You know, if a genuine, proportionate, appropriate sanction would disappoint them, then they were never after accountability. They were after, you know, going after a cultural war. And I think that's something that we need to...
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3: The Octagon Poetry Collective's next session is Wednesday the 9th of September from 7pm at the New Athenaeum Theatre in the Lower Octagon. Featured readers will be Rachel O'Neill and Michelle Alvey. There'll be an open mic session as usual, free entry, all are welcome. Dunedin residents are invited to pick up a racket, meet their neighbours and discover the social side of tennis as the Edgar Centre hosts a regional Have a Go Festival on Sunday the 13th of September from 10am to 2pm. Bring yourself, friends and family, comfortable gear, and be ready for a fun morning. No equipment is required. The 23rd annual Otago Peace Lecture takes place on Monday the 14th of September from 6:45pm at the St David's Lecture Theatre on the University campus. Professor Kevin Clements, founder of Peace and Conflict Studies at Otago University, will speak on love, courage and hope in an age of global turbulence, responding to power politics and force from the bottom up. All are welcome and refreshments will follow. Age Concerns Talking Cafe welcomes seniors to join for a relaxed cuppa, kai and chat. Come and spice up your life, share life experiences, memories, enabling you to keep your mind active and connect with others. A Talking Cafe takes place on Tuesday the 15th of September from 10am to 12pm at the South Dunedin Community Hall. This month's subject is What is AI and What Do I Need to Know About It? Sarah Bramhall from NetSafe will talk about where AI might already be showing up in your everyday life, what you should know about it, how it can be helpful, and what to watch out for. Registration is required. Phone 03 479 3054. A Talking Cafe takes place on Thursday the 17th of September from 1pm to 3pm at St Mark's Church, Green Island. Guest speaker Rowan Cook from Enviro New Zealand will explain all things recycling. Learn how to recycle right and what happens with Dunedin's and New Zealand's recycling. Registration is required. Phone 03 479 3054. Port Chalmers and District's Lions Club, in conjunction with Terra Nova Sea Scouts Group, are having a fundraising bingo evening on Friday the 18th of September at Harbour Hawks Club Room, Albertson Avenue, Port Chalmers, starting at 6:15pm. Refreshments and food are available for purchase. 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Age Concern invites seniors to join them for a warm and welcoming free senior community lunch at Age Concern Otago, number 9 The Octagon, on Tuesday the 22nd of September, starting at 11:30am. Enjoy good food, great company and the opportunity to connect with others in the community. RSVP is required by the 20th of September. Phone 03 4771 040 or email agecon@ageconcernotago.co.nz. The New Zealand Wheelchair Rugby National will be held at the Breeze Arena from September 25th to 27th. Follow Otago Wheelchair Rugby and Parafed Otago on Facebook so that you can keep up to date with the details of events as they're announced. The Mosgiel Rotary Club annual mega book sale takes place from Friday the 25th of September to Sunday the 27th of September at Wingatui Racecourse, 285 Gladstone Road North. Hours are Friday from 1pm till 7pm, Saturday from 9am to 6pm, and Sunday 9am to 1pm. Thousands of books of all shapes, sizes and genres, as well as DVDs and puzzles. And if you have items to donate, there are drop-off bins at the door of Woolworths Mosgiel and at the rear foyer of New World Mosgiel. And there's a new drop-off point at Wingatui Racecourse in the carport area at the end of the driveway.
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6: Hi guys,
7: welcome back to more Chill Out with Omsa.
6: And we are here again, Azlan.
7: Amir.
6: As your host, and we brought you a guest for today.
7: Yeah, if you guys are our permanent setia, yeah, you will know who she is.
6: Yeah, because she was in the first episode. So let us introduce to you. Okay.
3: Hi guys, my name is Elisa and I'm back with today's episode.
6: She's back.
3: She's back.
7: Okay. Honorable mention.
6: So, for today's episode.
7: Oh, we don't introduce who are Elisa again.
6: That is okay.
7: Elisa is a diva who taking physics.
6: Yeah.
7: And part of the committee.
6: Whoever takes physics are divas.
3: Yep, true.
6: Yeah. Just whoever is here is just three of us.
7: Ataupun yang ambil fizik just batch kita je.
6: Yeah, true.
7: For PPC?
6: True. Okay, so for today's episode, we're gonna bring you a very wow topic, I would say.
7: Yeah, wow topic. And we're gonna introduce to the new people here lah.
6: Yes.
7: About what happened in Malaysia.
6: True. And our topic for today is
7: cakap orang tua atau
6: ataupun petua dan larangan,
7: pantang larang.
6: Yes,
7: because this thing sits somewhere between cultural wisdom, clever parenting,
6: true,
7: practical safety advice, adat, and something pure.
6: Yes,
7: and we always questioning like, wait, dari mana nenek dapat this idea?
6: Betul. And how like creative they were.
7: It's like they were forming an advice or like,
6: yeah,
7: things you don't do metaphorically.
6: What was that?
7: I don't know.
6: And we in fact knew that behind this petua, there's like a reason behind it. And that's why we're here. We're gonna kupas that one by one. Yeah.
7: Yeah. And some of it like tak ada reason pun.
6: It's just like for discipline.
3: Yeah, true.
7: Yeah, discipline.
6: Yeah. Okay. Arisa, do you have any? The one that you remember until now, since you were baby.
3: The one that I remember until now is probably like, don't cut my fingernails at night.
6: Yes.
3: Yeah, that one I remember properly. Because it will bring like bad omens to us.
7: I heard it before. Jangan potong kuku malam.
3: Yeah, jangan potong kuku malam.
7: Before solat Jumaat lah. Kan? Laki kena
6: kuku
7: sebelum solat Jumaat. Yeah.
3: Ours is like, after 6 PM, we can't do it anymore.
7: So you need to wait until the next day.
3: Yeah.
6: Siang lah. Okay.
7: Okay. What's the science behind it? Based on Dr. Philip Brandon.
3: Brandon.
6: Yeah. I feel like actually tak ada scientific reason behind it. It's just they want us to be careful.
3: Yeah.
7: Because night kan orang tak nampak sangat.
3: Betul. Yeah, true.
7: We can't see clearly. So maybe we can, when we cut
6: accidentally
7: our nails,
6: isi
7: kan berdarah.
6: Okay. True.
7: I have one.
6: Okay.
7: Anak dara jangan menyanyi di dapur, nanti dapat suami tua. Like,
3: I've heard that before.
6: It's very common.
3: Don't sing. Like, believe in that.
7: But sometimes they sing purposely.
6: It's like it comes in handy tau benda tu. Dia macam tak sengaja nak nyanyi. 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
7: Kan? 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
7: Juzuk 3. 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
6: Betul.
7: Sebab penuh dengan ayat-ayat.
6: Sangas. Okay, what's the reason behind it?
7: I don't know. Maybe diorang tak nak bagi our food contaminated with the saliva.
6: Yeah.
7: The spits.
6: True.
7: Ataupun the old people really hate your singing.
6: Oh.
7: So they don't want you to sing while cooking.

0: make sense. Ataupun takut like terlama masak tu sebab sebab nyanyi.
1: Yeah, and it's going to be overcooked.
0: Distracted. Yeah, distracted, very distracted.
1: Or like sometimes kan kalau orang distracted, dia tak perasan yang like the fire's getting big and then like, you got your whole house burned down.
0: So basically, dorang nak cakap yang we have to like focus lah, concentrate 100% on your cooking instead of in singing.
2: Yeah. Because people used to very appreciate food, kan?
0: Yes.
2: Because it's so hard to get.
0: Yeah, yeah, true.
2: To obtain. Because zaman dulu pula susah.
0: Betul.
2: So, bila kau dah dapat food tu, when you prepare it, make sure you lock in lah.
0: Betul.
2: When you singing, you burn. Like, burn curry. Sampai hangus. Smoke detector.
0: Lepas tu, biarkan lama-lama.
2: Bukan nyanyi tu dah tidur.
0: Okay, okay. I have one. This is very common juga. Jangan makan kepala ayam or kepala ikan.
2: Kepala ikan, I heard before. Don't eat
0: fish. Basically, any kepala animals.
2: Why?
1: I heard that it's because they reserve it for themselves. So they tell us so kids like, oh, you guys tak boleh makan.
0: Orang kata kalau kids makan boleh nanti boleh jadi lembab, susah fikir.
2: You will be like dumb sikit. Tak belajar tak masuk sangat.
0: Betul.
2: Apa lagi yang macam...
0: So apparently, I searched this and it says that the scientific reason behind this, if you makan kepala animals, because like it's like where toxin accumulate dekat kepala tu. And then sometimes dekat kepala tu dia ada macam the heat resistant bacteria atau pathogens yang susah nak hilangkan bila kau masak.
2: 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Faham?
0: So that's why it's like it's not good for our health.
2: But then some of them, macam Arisa cakap lah, they want to reserve for themselves. Yeah. Because kepala ikan very...
0: Very sedap.
2: Sebab bahagian tu lagi juicy, lagi...
0: Beli.
1: Wait, but actually I don't eat kepala ikan.
0: Me too.
2: I eat the kuah je. Sebab kita kan takut dulu orang tu cakap.
0: I'm still scared until now tau.
2: Tapi some people say like kepala ikan yang diisi tak apa. 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
2: Itu okay kot.
0: Itu okay. I did that.
2: Yeah.
0: But Loki susah nak jumpa ikan yang ada kepala isi.
2: 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Like
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1: Oh.
2: Tapi udang itu yang dia dah goreng, ah, yang dah crispy.
0: Yeah, for me...
1: Maybe like flavorful.
0: Yeah, for me, it depends too. Sometimes I eat for dengan dia punya kulit-kulit sekali.
2: Yeah, sometimes I eat the kulit sekali.
1: It depends on how crispy the skins are.
2: I mean, to eat the kepala is crazy.
0: True. Especially kepala udang.
2: And then you get otak udang. shrimp head,
0: Shrimp brain.
2: Like Malaysian apa... Idiom say like shrimp brain is like very dumb.
0: Kepala udang.
2: Kau tak tahu apa-apa, hidup kau bodoh macam tu.
0: Otak udang.
2: Otak udang.
0: Kepala udang, otak udang, yeah, true. Lembab.
2: Susah kan tadi.
0: True. Something like that lah, very negative idioms.
2: Like, did our grandparents basically invent this by fear best or like they already know? How did they know? They're not a scientific.
0: Maybe like from the experience? Kerana orang dulu kan jadikan experience ni sebagai pengajaran. It's very like
2: they don't have like apa tu macam like report ke apa ke hypothesis.
1: Hypothesis
2: tak ada, but they learn from mistake, from experience juga,
0: from history.
2: Macam dia orang dah experiment, okay tak boleh buat macam ni. So jangan bagi tahu budak buat macam ni.
1: Have you guys heard of the one yang people say like you have to angkat your jemuran before it's night time? And like they relate it to like mystic.
2: Because sometimes jin or like spiritual things yang jahat ni suka, you know, especially woman lah. When you see dye your pakaian dalam kan, dia orang suka. So nanti dia orang tertarik dengan kau and then lead to something.
0: Yeah, it sticks to you.
2: Yang
0: the ghost.
2: The ghost. Because Malaysia has so many ghosts, especially for this case is orang minyak.
0: True.
1: Yeah.
0: Padahal orang minyak pun dah tertarik dengan lelaki dah sekarang. Because there's case like kalau kau baca dekat ada satu IG ni, but I forgot. And dia macam based on your story lah, ada orang cerita macam dalam Twitter macam tu. And then this one man from the boarding school, he said that ada orang minyak yang kacau dia time dia tidur. I don't know if it's orang minyak or not, maybe it was just his friend.
1: I mean, because it's gelap.

0: True.
1: Maghrib sikit dia punya kulit lah.
0: Yeah, maybe bukan macam pukul 7, pukul 8 macam tu.
1: Pukul 9 dah. 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I was like, orang minyak kot. But then you don't actually realize it's your friend.
0: But then it's not just him. It's like all men.
1: Ada a cluster of men getting interrupted.
0: Yep.
1: Oh my god.
0: Intimate.
1: Ish.
0: I don't know. But
1: it's so disgusting.
0: But whatever it is, kita like tak kisahlah any gender, we should be careful.
2: Yes, true.
0: Of humans and ghosts as well.
1: Yeah, I think the science behind it. And malam in Malaysia, we very humid.
0: Yes.
1: When you don't pick your apa laundry before night, then the baju will basah balik. Betul. Sebab embun-embun malam.
0: Betul.
1: And that's why they,
0: kau kena buat kerja dua kali.
2: Yeah.
0: Jemur lagi. That's why diorang suruh angkat kan. Ataupun sebab like malam kan orang tidur. Mana tu malam tu hujan ke apa?
2: Yeah.
0: We didn't know
1: Malaysian weather macam mana.
2: Betul. Yeah, bipolar weather.
0: True. So yeah, maybe to the reason behind it.
1: And my previous ni kan, petua, like why specifically anak dara tak nyanyi? What's the
2: Maybe because like anak dara always dekat dapur masak. Can't be guys yang masak dekat dapur.
0: I feel like anak dara kan suara dia lunak. So bila dia menyanyi dia akan menarik
1: attract
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1: Aura
0: and like dignity.
1: Dignity juga.
2: The voice?
0: Yeah, the voice.
2: Ooh.
1: Like you need to mahalkan diri.
0: Yeah, true.
1: Jangan bagi orang macam dengar, access to your
0: anything on you.
1: Mm-mm. Jual mahal orang tua kata.
0: You're like a diamond. Mm-hmm.
2: Oh, I am a diamond. I'm a diamond that shines.
0: Anyways.
1: I'm a star.
0: The star?
2: Anyways.
1: Tapi yang, okay, itu satu. And yang Alisa punya tadi, about the ketik kuku, kan? Does it apply when, apa, the technology has become more
0: like
1: accessible?
0: Dah ada lampu,
1: TNB dah bagi lampu semua. Actually, does it still apply?
2: No. Like, I just cut my fingernails whenever I want.
1: Yeah, right.
0: Ooh, the hacker.
2: No, because, like, at first I try, and then, like...
1: Dah sedap, pasu buat lagi.
2: Like, nothing's happened. So, like, okay, nothing I'll just
1: happen.
2: Continue.
1: Yet. Yeah, nothing happened, yeah.
0: True. Sebab dulu maybe tak ada lampu, kan?
2: Mm-hmm. Yeah, and, like, their eyesight are bad and all. Tak ada, like, cuma mata to help them.
0: True.
2: Yeah, so they don't want to do it at night.
1: I wonder how does people back then see if they have a, like, very rabun. Macam mana hidup?
0: I feel like dulu tak ada rabun. So tak ada teknologi.
2: Sebab teknologi.
0: And then diorang punya cara pemakanan pun like very good.
2: Yeah, very
0: good.
2: Healthy and all.
1: Carrot kan?
0: True.
1: The beta.
2: Beta carotene.
1: Okay, I have one. Jangan duduk dekat depan pintu. Dekat betul-betul kat pintu tu. Nanti ada orang masuk meminang.
0: Ooh.
1: Aku duduk tadi.
2: Should I try?
0: Yeah, you should.
1: Yang meminang. Bok T20.
0: I mean, money is everything.
1: I don't know lah. Sebab for them dulu, marriage is a threat. I don't know. Macam sikit-sikit nanti kau kahwin dengan ni, nanti kau kahwin dengan tu. 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
0: Maybe sebab like bila kau duduk depan pintu, bila
1: you're
0: orang jalan-jalan, orang akan nampak kau, wah cantiknya perempuan ni. And then diorang datang meminang.
1: Yeah. I thought like you're blocking the way.
2: Or like they target you to do something bad.
0: Yeah, true.
1: Tak boleh
2: duduk depan pintu juga.
0: Betul.
1: I just, for me lah, I thought they're blocking the way. Like, orang nak lalu-lalu susah apa.
0: Kalau kau pula...
2: But if it's in front of your house?
0: And someone sit in front of the door of my house?
2: Yeah, like, who want to go in your house? Unless it's like the people who live there.
0: Yeah. True. Okay, I have one. Jangan duduk atas bantal. Nanti punggung ada bisul.
1: Oh, nanti bisul. Untuk bisul.
0: And I don't know what's the reason behind this.
1: No, for me, like, bantal is where we put our head. The things where we put our head is like, things yang sepatutnya proper lah. Kalau kau duduk, jantan. 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
0: Betul.
1: It's like the same thing like you put your butt on your head.
0: Oh yeah. So this is basically about respect lah.
1: Respect.
0: Betul-betul make sense.

0: Okay, I have one.
1: Yes.
0: Jangan keluar waktu maghrib. This one always.
2: That one is famous.
1: Yeah. I love this.
0: Like, this one interesting because it cross culture, religion, family routine and supernatural folklore.
1: Betul. Lagi-lagi supernatural. Sampaikan dekat Indonesia, diorang ada buat satu movie, horror movie, title Maghrib.
0: Really?
1: Yes.
0: Like they...
1: And I watched it before.
0: Oh, shit.
1: And basically, every Maghrib je, semua penduduk village diorang akan stay dalam rumah. Stay indoors.
2: Oh. Wait, do you guys know yang Chinese ada this one days and they call it like ghost days? Where basically you cannot go out like after maghrib as well. Oh. And then there's this one time when I was little, my family like buat open house during that day. I don't know why specifically. And then me and my friends macam go out and we know that it's the ghost day. Like beside our house there's a like playground and then we go there. Lepas tu, you know how like they associate kalau anjing menyala waktu malam, something?
0: Yeah,
2: okay, so
0: something.
2: At first we heard like there's a dog menyala, but the thing is that dog memang menyala like every night. Mm-hmm. And then my friend was like, oh my god, is it the pintu hantu tu dah
0: terbuka? We always say that, our friend.
2: They always say that like that. And then I don't know if she has like sixth sense or what, but then she looked at the sky and the skies are like very dark. And then she was like, oh my god, there's a ghost flying like to us. We should go back home. And then we run back home. And then we run back home.
0: Oh my god.
2: Oh my god. I don't know if it's true or not.
0: It may be true lah. You know Ghost Festival kat Malaysia? You know yang kat cerita Pipin tu?
1: Yes.
0: Don't really pun ada cerita hantu pun.
1: China,
0: basically,
1: kan?
0: Maghrib ni where all the hantu is active.
1: Yeah, because it's like it's
0: during the day dia tidur.
1: It's transition from day to night. So itu banyak yang aura-aura yang negative. Yeah, it's out.
0: What are you doing outside at maghrib kan? You should go home and mandi apa.
1: Betul.
2: Yeah.
1: Di masjid.
0: Masjid kan.
1: But I feel like yang pasal anjing menyalak tu, I feel like it's true.
2: Yeah, I feel like it's true as well.
1: Sebab orang kata anjing punya mata kan boleh like,
2: yeah,
1: it's not
2: they
1: like
2: can
1: humans.
2: See, yeah.
0: And people also thought like, kalau ada burung kan, tiba-tiba burung semua terbang and at the same time at one way je kan, means something is happening. Like it's either tsunami or earthquake.
2: Yeah, true.
0: Natural disaster gonna
1: occur.
0: Mm-mm.
1: True.
2: But do you guys know in Sarawak, like if orang from rumah panjang, they wanted to go like hunting or like masuk hutan, sebelum dia masuk hutan tu kan like dekat the border of the forest, dia macam akan tengok dulu satu burung tu. Like, the burung tu macam give them sign like whether they should continue their hunting session or not.
1: Whether it's safe or not.
2: Yeah, so it's like yang Amir cakap tadi. Like, if there's a bird yang like in one group and then go in the same way, they will not continue the hunting session.
0: Mm.
2: Yeah, because it's bad for them.
0: Yeah, the burung knew what is going to happen. They want the instinct something lah.
1: Betul-betul.
0: And you know when the gerhana, ayam will be berkokok like crazy.
1: Really?
0: Tu tanda nak gerhana. Orang dulu-dulu cakap lah.
1: Okay. Dah lama tak nampak dah gerhana.
0: Bila ya gerhana nanti?
1: Bila?
0: This year kan?
1: I don't know.
2: Oh,
1: it's around?
0: It's around. It's already like almost 4 years dah.
2: Oh.
0: Every 4 years kan?
1: I don't know. Is it like the full moon? Is it? Hari tu ada kat sini eh?
0: Itu
1: like bulan.
0: Bulan, ya kat sini.
1: Okay.
0: Oh, you like. Another thing is about the supernatural when Maghrib come, macam there's a called hantu kopek. Jangan main nyuruk-nyuruk time Maghrib. Or you will get disorokkan oleh hantu kopek.
1: Oh my god, dalam kopek dia.
0: Takutlah. Tapi jom. Takut.
2: Wait, I actually experienced that before, but it's not.
0: Oh, you.
2: No.
0: You jumpa hantu kopek.
2: I don't know if I jumpa ke tak. Tapi that time was like daytime. Me and my cousins were like playing hide and seek. And they hide and I seek them. But the thing is, when I seek them, I have to like close my eyes.
1: Yes.
2: But when I close my eyes, I can feel like someone push me. Time tu we were in second floor. And I think dah nak dekat tangga kot, I can feel like someone push me.
0: Push
2: me down the stairs.
1: So you fell?
2: No, because my mom naik atas. My mom naik and then she tangkap me. And then I was like, I feel like someone is pushing me. And then my mom was like, no, there's no one. I think everyone is like hiding. So like it's just me. But I can really feel like someone pushed me. And then we don't play hide and seek anymore after that.
0: That ghost really wants you to...
2: Yeah, I think the ghost want me to fall.
1: Yeah.
2: Because it's like so high from like the second floor. Like the first step yang...

0: baru nak turun tu. Yeah, like someone is pushing me.
1: The bad energy try to push you to the inevitable death. Okay, that's crazy. You need to investigate what happened to your house. Maybe back then, there's some kids that getting abused or what, died suddenly, then become a ghost.
0: Yeah. Wait, actually, I know. Like, the story behind
1: tell us. Oh, my God.
0: I know after I move.
1: Okay,
0: like,
1: you move already lah.
0: Yeah, I move already. And then, it was my grandpa coming to that house. And then, dia macam like ask people to come and like see the house. And then it's actually because the land that people built the house dulu tu kubur. And like they don't dispose those corpse properly. Yeah, so like they just korek and they buang, korek, buang. Dia buang dekat hujung tu. Because like, remember I said like beside my house there's a playground. And behind the playground there's like an open forest.
1: Oh.
0: Yeah, so like it's just there. Yeah.
1: Yeah. So maksudnya mayat-mayat yang tak sempat diabadikan tu, dia tertarik keluar kan, dia tak semadi elok-elok, and dia juga kacau rumah orang.
0: And then my neighbours, because I used to play with my neighbours so much, she told me that she had a dream that she was dragged into the playground and then like there's a ghost like sekeliling dia. Yeah. At first I didn't believe her, but then like when it's happened to me I'm like, okay, I trust her.
1: Yeah. Well, it's crazy. How old are you?
0: I was 9.
1: Because dia always kacau orang-orang yang macam muda sikit kan?
0: Yeah. Like kids.
1: Takutlah.
0: But it was so scary.
2: Anyway. Okay, cakap pasal supernatural ni. What if like kena jaga mulut bila mulut. Dalam hutan.
1: Yeah. Dalam gua, dalam sungai ke.
2: Sebab ada penunggu.
0: Yeah, true.
1: Like you need to be careful with what you said.
2: Yep.
0: Yeah.
1: Sometimes when you curse kat forest kan, they feel offended and they will haunt you until you die in the forest. Tak ada.
2: Maybe.
0: Or they will follow you home.
2: Yeah.
1: Mulut jangan celupa kalau kat tempat orang.
0: Yeah,
1: kat
0: situ,
2: jangan celupa.
1: Mulut kau pula mana?
2: Kau pula ame.
1: Tapi mulut aku ni yang suci, mulut aku bersih.
2: Yeah, basically kena jaga. I feel like it's not just hutan, it's everywhere actually. You have to be careful with your words.
0: And you also have to believe yang it's not just us in that place.
2: Betul.
0: Yeah.
2: I'm like, not just humans.
0: We have to respect them because like it's their place.
1: Yeah, betul. It's their place. Kau pula macam kat tempat orang memang kau kena.
2: Betul. Imagine someone do that in your house.
0: Yeah, you will like kick them out.
2: True.
1: And yeah, about the jungle also, I found that orang tu cakap, jangan panggil haiwan based on their real name. Contoh macam harimau kan. Jangan sebut perkataan harimau dalam jungle.
2: Oh yeah.
1: Cakap pak belang ke.
2: Oh,
0: is that why they come out with like pak belang and yeah, all
1: because
0: kind of name?
1: Korang tak boleh sebut nama dia, nanti dia datang.
2: Oh, that's scary.
0: Oh, that is scary.
1: Beruang orang panggil apa?
2: Pak Wang.
0: Bebe.
1: Masya and Bebe pula keluar.
2: Masya and Bebe.
1: Okay. Traditional forest etiquette lah, orang kata.
2: Betul, like forest ni yang paling, I feel like forest is very sensitive.
0: Yeah, forest is very sensitive.
1: Whether or not you accept supernatural ni, you believe or not, you need to follow.
2: Yes.
1: Because you are entering their territory.
2: Betul.
1: Nanti so, jadi have KKN. Respectful lah.
2: KKN Desa Penari.
1: Mm-mm.
2: You'll be haunted, bruh. Anyway, let's move on from the horror stuff.
1: Yeah.
2: Do you have anything like petua or larangan other than the ghost thingy?
0: I feel like most of it relate to the ghost.
2: Because I'm scared though.
1: Ni apa cerita dia? Kalau makan nasi jangan tak habis, nanti nasi tu nangis. Very Malaysian apa?
2: Malaysian.
1: Habiskan. Kesian nasi tu, tengok nasi tu nangis. Aku dengar tak ada pun.
2: Betul, but I feel like dorang nak like kita
0: appreciate the food.
1: Jangan membazir.
0: Yeah, because like not everyone have food on their table.
2: Lagipun susah nak dapat food, dari harvest the padi.
0: Yeah, true. That's why we have gawai, because it's for harvesting.
1: Yeah, dorang celebrate for the harvest. Sebab aku ada baca cerita pasal hari gawai kan, like dorang ada kena mengena dengan supernatural juga. 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
2: Oh, okay.
0: Yeah, it's because dulu they have this one season where dorang punya tanaman tu semua mati.
1: Tandus.
0: Yeah. And then I don't know like what happens. And then tiba-tiba time during like early of June, dia macam the tanaman macam semua dah okay balik dah. So they decide to celebrate it all year long macam itulah. So

0: every year during Gawai they will celebrate it. It's actually for Harvest Festival. Okay.
1: Ni the folklore behind it is sebab masa tu ada seorang pemuda ni. 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
0: Okay.
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1: You know, the instrument yang korang main macam gitar
0: tu.
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2: Oh, it was me actually.
1: Pandai main benda tu. 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
1: ni dah menyebut.
0: Could be true.
2: Yeah, it's interesting story by the way.
1: Tapi zaman dulu suka eh cerita.
2: Betul.
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2: 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Macam apa?
1: Wali Nosari.
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2: Sejinjang.
1: Oh, putih sejinjang
0: and
1: santubong.
0: Santubong
1: kat Sarawak juga.
0: Yeah, Sarawak.
2: I love the story.
0: Wait, they have like the actual gunung dekat Santubong. Yeah. And you can see like the face features there.
1: Gunung tu pun satu bong.
0: Ya.
1: Tasik is senjinjang. Pulau senjinjang eh.
0: Ya, yeah, true. And like you can see the face features from the gunung.
2: Yeah, yeah. But imagine fighting over a guy.
0: Yeah, fighting over a guy.
1: Which is a human true. Yang tak ada kuasa.
0: It's not worth it.
2: It's not,
0: worth it.
1: That's why daripada cerita tu kita belajar like
2: man is,
1: don't chase men.
0: Do not chase men.
1: Let them chase you.
2: It's always man.
1: It's always man.
2: Man is the worst, I think.
1: And jangan dua-dua kena sumpah dengan
2: betul.
1: Bapak dia sendiri.
0: Yeah, imagine fighting over a man.
2: And then the guy is just like lari.
0: Yeah, lari. And like it's always the blame is on the girls instead of the guys.
2: Yeah.
1: Iya ke?
0: Yes. Yeah.
1: I thought that for me mine macam diorang blame lelaki tu sebab lelaki tu tak bertanggungjawab apa semua.
0: Yeah, but then they both died.
1: Yeah, tapi lelaki tu hidup, perempuan tu kena sumpah.
2: Betul.
1: Perempuannya jadi mangsa.
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0: Yeah, true.
2: I don't know like any cerita dogeng yang ada lelaki yang kena konsekuensi ni. Is
0: right,
2: it?
0: It's always
1: tanggang.
0: Tanggang
1: seorang
0: is,
1: perempuan yang
0: but it's
1: lelaki tu.
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2: Hi Miss Queen.
1: Miss Queen.
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2: Betul.
0: Yeah, true.
1: And tapi mostly perempuan yang kena kan. 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
2: Alisa Nadine.
0: Hey!
1: Apa Puteri Gunung Ledang?
2: Puteri Gunung Ledang.
1: Oh my god. Kesian.
2: Puteri Gunung Ledang yang...
1: dia nak kahwin dengan lelaki juga, dengan manusia juga. Tapi Sultan nak dia. Faham tak?
2: Okay.
1: Tapi dia nak yang apa tu macam Laksmana Sultan tu. Dia tak nak Sultan tu.
2: Okay. I feel like we should like do like
1: let's do another
2: whole
1: podcast.
2: Episode for cerita dongeng.
1: Cerita dongeng. Dongeng ilusi. Angan dan ilusi.
2: Okay, we could.
0: Wait, we have one more petua yang we imply until now. Mm-hmm. This is like Bidayu punya culture lah. It's like when you drive a car and then you wanna just step out from the parking lot and then someone in the car sneeze, you have to wait for like at least 5 minutes before you go out, or else there will be a ghost following you. Yeah, no matter how late you are to some place, if someone sneeze, you have to wait. That's why my family always tell me don't sneeze, because I always sneeze.
2: Okay.
1: I think I heard this one before.
2: I never heard that before.
1: I heard that one. From Alisa, I think.
0: Yeah, is it from
1: somewhere?
0: Me? It must be from me. Because we practiced that until now.
2: Okay. Betul-betul.
1: I don't know lah, the science behind it ke apa ke.
2: But it's better to be careful.
0: Yeah, it's better to be careful.
2: It's better late than never.
0: Yeah, true.
1: Ni, bila kau menyarap, jangan angkat kaki belakang. Mak kau meninggal lagi.
2: Betul.
1: That's so radical. That's so
2: harsh.
1: Harsh. Lepas aku tak nak ada, nanti mak

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2: Wait, like, but kalau mendarat kan best kaki ke atas.
1: Yeah, it's like,
2: is it like both kaki ke satu kaki je?
1: Both. Yeah, I feel like it doesn't matter.
2: Oh, as long as kaki.
0: Oh, kalau satu kaki angkat, mak kau mati. Kalau dua-dua angkat, dua-dua. Bapak kau mati.
1: Kalau memang dah tak ada bapak?
0: Anyways.
1: But I feel like itu actually sebab adab je.
0: Adab.
1: Yeah. Imagine orang-orang tengok kau like nyarap kaki terangkat. I feel like it's rude. Kind of rude.
2: Yeah.
1: Tak sopan.
2: But it's giving the pose yang the one from TikTok.
0: The cheap pose.
2: No, the seal.
0: Oh, the seal. Tak tahu apa sign bak. Tapi mungkin ada adab lah. Adab.
2: Yeah, adab.
1: I think about adab. About discipline.
0: Oh, yang ni. 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
1: Okay.
0: About ular. 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
0: And
1: then ular tu is like. Yeah, sebab tu kot. Sebab bunyi bersiul tu sama dengan the seruling. I don't know
2: as well. But like ular is very...
1: Very
0: common thing in Malaysia, eh?
2: Yeah. It's like
1: everyone blames ular.
2: It's like us. It's bad if we mimpi like ular hitam.
0: Ular macam is a bad thing.
1: Yeah, true. Kesian ular kan.
0: Kan. Kalau mimpi ular, you have a bad luck.
2: Yeah, you have a bad luck.
0: Kan? Kalau ni kau ular kan. Kalau kau macam tunduk sikit, tiba-tiba kau berubah jadi ular.
1: Nagin.
2: But my grandpa trusts that. Like, if one of us mimpi pasal ular and then we tell them, he will ask us to like, oh, share the specific dreams you have. Like, what color is the snakes and like, how big is it?
0: Because dalam cerita zaman-zaman dulu memang ular ni memang ular, tak jahat.
1: Ya, ular kan little. Ular mematikan.
0: Yang berbisa. Kan?
1: Yep. Okay, I have one too. Jangan tunjuk pelangi dengan jari. Nanti jari jadi putih.
2: Oh, I heard that.
0: Oh, lah. Tu,
1: why? Why is it?
0: Aku dulu macam rebel juga pasal benda tu. Macam nak tunjuk, nak tunjuk.
2: Kan?
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1: 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Kenapa,
0: eh? I don't know. Dari segi sains dengan adab, tak ada kena mengenai.
1: Betul.
2: I don't like there's a unicorn at the end of the rainbow. Why?
1: Apa hijau?
0: A leprechaun, eh.
1: I don't know.
0: Apa yang macam ada four leaf clover.
1: Yeah.
0: Warna hijau pendek-pendek, gnome, eh. Goblin tak?
1: It's not gnome.
0: Bukan gnome.
2: Character?
1: Yeah, a character.
2: Four leaf clover.
1: It's not that serious. Anyway, he's like in the computer lab. Whoa.
0: Oh, siapa nama dia? Brandon. Okay,
1: anyway.
0: Oh, you want to mention lah.
1: Okay. But yeah, I really want to know why tak boleh nak tunjuk.
0: I think sebab jangan jakun sangat lah, kan?
1: I feel like kalau like, okay, kalau tunjuk orang dengan like this, like pointing dengan finger, okay, it is rude to me.
0: Macam one point, one finger on you.
1: And the other pointing.
2: Four is on yourself. Four is at yourself.
0: Actually, and the way kau tunjuk tu macam ni ke?
2: It should be macam, this one is polite.
1: Yeah, this is
2: tunjuk
1: polite.
2: Yeah.
1: People can't say actually. It's actually like, okay.
2: When your thumbs up, it's like the polite way.
1: Yeah.
0: You make your thumbs up and then your thumbs is actually lie on your finger.
1: Yeah, stick on the finger. So it's like that.
0: Yeah. So one pointing to people, four pointing on you.
1: But this one is like the polite.
0: Like, this one is polite.
2: Yeah, that one is polite.
0: Not the usual use.
2: But when you use your index fingers to like point others, yeah. That one is rude.
1: Yeah, it's kind of rude.
2: Yeah.
0: Lagi-lagi kalau kat muka.
1: Yeah, true.
2: The Spider-Man pose.
1: Yes.
0: Yo.
1: Anyway, Spider-Man is out.
2: Have you guys watched?
1: No, I have not. Yeah. Anyway, talking about Spider-Man is out. Why not we talk about Malam Malaysia?
2: Oh, yeah.
1: You guys, here we have like the dancer, the actor here for Malam Malaysia. Maybe you guys can like promote Malam Malaysia.
2: Malam Malaysia's tickets are out, guys. If you guys buy before 1st of September, so you can get early birds tickets. So purchase now.
1: Yeah, it's cheap, guys.
2: We have Malay, we have Indian, Chinese and modern dancers. And we also have Last Silat of Honor.
0: The best drama you could ever watch here.
2: Yeah, yes. True.
1: Hey, what about the
0: singer?
1: The acting.
0: The acting.
1: Like, serba sedikit.
0: Okay, serba sedikit. It's about silat master who have a daughter yang disayang sangat. And then

0: Things happen to her daughter lah. Eh, to his daughter lah.
1: Yeah.
0: If you guys want to know what happened to his daughter,
1: buy the ticket.
2: Come to Malam Malaysia.
1: When
2: it's,
1: is it?
2: It's on the 19th.
1: 19th September 2026. What time?
2: The doors open at 5 p.m.
1: Yes, okay, yeah. Period.
2: Be early to secure your place and get the best seat.
1: Yes.
2: Okay, I have a tips if you guys want the best seat. Yeah. There's like 3 seating area, middle, left and right. You have to sit on the middle and like 5th row from the stage. From starting from the 5th row, you can see everything.
1: Oh, really?
2: On the stage, yeah.
0: Because if you took in front and you
2: you couldn't see too well. That's why during rehearsal, I always sit on the 5th.
1: And I feel like it's as long as in the middle.
2: Yep, true.
0: Yeah.
1: Give me some center.
2: Yep.
0: Fashion center.
1: Fashion center.
0: Okay, Malam Malaysia. Tak, for a while memang tak ada. Dah bertahun-tahun tak ada.
1: True. Yeah, true. It's very special.
2: So we made a special comeback this year.
0: Yay. Be part of the comeback, guys. True. Let's make history. Let's be the good side of the history.
1: Yes.
0: Can.
1: Part of history. You will be part of the history. And shout out to Azlan for making this happen.
0: Yeah, kan. Dia yang tolong pegangkan bumbung.
1: Betul.
0: Yeah,
1: true.
0: Dia cari kau tak roboh semua.
2: Yeah, betul.
1: Dia macam the tiang of Malang Malaysia.
2: Betul.
1: Imagine I'm not here.
2: Tanpa tiang, rumah tu tak terbangun.
1: Oh, period girl. You know balls. Anyways, back to our topic. I have one. Wait, I don't.
0: I have one.
1: Wait, I have one. Jangan tegur atau panggil someone yang jalan seorang diri waktu malam kalau tak kenal.
0: Itu hantu eh.
1: True. And I feel like it's about respecting. Kalau betul lah itu human. Kalau kau tegur, dia macam takut. Macam takut ada orang buat something dekat dia. Especially kalau perempuan jalan-jalan. It goes both ways, actually, the respect.
2: Yeah.
1: Untuk orang tu dan untuk kau juga.
0: Kau benda dengar tak?
1: No. Okay, yeah.
2: Wait, I have one. Do not write your name in red pen.
0: Oh, yeah.
2: Because you will die.
1: And then Lauren doesn't care.
2: No, but my primary school's teacher, like, really menekan beratkan that things. Like, they akan mark everything in red. And when they want to call our name, they will switch to, like, black pen.
1: What's the reason behind this?
2: I think it's because the Chinese people, like when they write something in red, red kan macam their luck punya colour. But then when they write their name, doesn't mean luck.
0: I think red macam
1: macam darah.
2: Yeah,
0: darah.
2: Like true. Blood.
0: Sebab tu bila kau tak bayar hutang, long Simba cap merah. Bukan nak bagi ong.
1: Lepas tu salah Simba.
2: Huh? Salah rumah. Isn't it? There's a case in Malaysia.
1: Yeah.
2: Salah rumah di Along tu Simba.
1: And then the comment is like, okay, mesti kena pecat ni.
0: Along macam, apa kau buat?
1: Salah rumah. Okay. We have a lot of petua and larangan.
0: Yeah. I have one.
1: Okay, sure.
0: It's about lepas makan, letak sikit air dalam pinggan.
1: Oh.
0: Like, diorang kata akan bring rezeki. But then, the science behind it, kita tak nak nasi tu berkerak. Nasi tu nak basuh.
1: Betul. 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
2: Orang permudahkan urusan kita.
1: Betul. 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
2: Ya, betul.
1: Wow. We're good.
2: Wait, I have one.
1: Yes.
2: In Iban, if like, someone dies, and then when you sit like dekat keranda tu, you have to recite a pantun while you're crying. So that when the roh bangun, and then the roh macam akan nampak, oh, everyone is like mourning over her or him. And then dia tahu like, oh, dia dah actually dah meninggal. So that roh dia akan like move.
0: Bersama
2: instead of stay
0: dia.
2: There. Yeah. But to me, the pantun is actually quite scary. If you guys like search it up, it's
0: I think
2: it's
0: I heard
2: scary.
0: This one before.
2: Like, I'm scared. To heard of it.
0: Macam kita ada apa talqin kan. Diorang macam tu lah diorang.
1: Oh.
0: Ha, mengingatkan pasal kematian ke ataupun
1: talqin yang kat kubur tu.
0: Ha.
1: Okay, that's scary. Bawang
2: diorang. Yeah, that is scary. That is scary. I'm scared of that. And then we cannot watch TV for like 7 days. Yeah, because it's like, kita tengah, like watching TV is entertaining for us, right? But then there are people who are dead. So we cannot watch TV for 7 days.
1: You know, like some, I saw like some people like buat kena

0: tutup any reflection dalam
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0: Sebab kalau roh tu nampak cermin, dia tak nampak dia lah. 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
1: This is me, Orin Gobble, probably the most influential Bisaya music radio show, Sugdan Ta.

The Aurig Global Kia Aura, ladies and gentlemen, boys and girls, dayun sa tulumanon, and welcome to the program. My name is Freemail, and we kicked off with No Problem. Why Blema? That's our sikat sub one, the Wongoys, and they are composed of three brothers, the Wong brothers. And let's have a nice time. 1 hour of great music, including the songs of Milky, Sofronio, Okaraga, Arza, and the band called Godo Rock. We've got a love asni from Mandy. She was the lead singer of the band Intertwined. We've got a new feature for this month. It's called Classic Kanta, a classic Bisaya song. And of course, we've got the Kanta Sub 1. Our Kanta Sub 1 is from a band based in Hamilton City, New Zealand, with some members who are Bisaya. And they've got an original song called Pipe Dream. Let's listen to this new song.

0: The Auriga Global. That's Milky Luzaretta from Dumaguete. And by the way, he is collaborating with Mid Nasty. And the song is called Kama. And we should be playing that song in the future. But right now, here's a guy who's doing a great thing, not just in the Philippines, but overseas. He's collaborating with Michael Bublé and Paul Anka in a song written, the lyrics written by Paul Anka, and the song is called My Way, but this time he is singing a song written by Michael Bublé. It's called Superman.
1: The story isn't for

the Origlobal, really cool music right there from Superman Sofronio Vasquez. Okay, Fuego with Lee Yan, Bebop exponent.

The Auriga Global. That's a great sound. A banger of a song from, of course, Okaraga. It's called Bahandi. And they'll be having a solo concert, their first major solo concert in Mindanao, in Cagayan de Oro City, on the 6th of September. So good luck, boys. In that concert, I know people will just gravitate. Mga katribo. Anyway, before that was the Fuego from Lian Paras. And after this announcement, I've got a classic canta from Max Sorban called Daudahong Laya. But right now, I've got to tell you that charity at its core is an expression of global solidarity. It brings people together to build more just and resilient societies, whether through direct giving, volunteer

hearing or collective action. Beyond immediate aid, charity strengthens healthcare, education, cultural preservation, and the protection of vulnerable groups. Today, charity and philanthropy alike are evolving to address the deeper causes of poverty and inequality. Charitable efforts now influence public policy, fund innovation, and support communities where public services fall short. In fragile regions, they often fill critical gaps where governments cannot. The International Day of Charity was established with the objective of sensitizing and mobilizing people, NGOs, and stakeholders all around the world to help others through volunteer and philanthropic activities. The date of 5 September was chosen in order to commemorate the anniversary of the passing away of Mother Teresa of Calcutta, who received the Nobel Peace Prize in 1979 for work undertaken in the struggle to overcome poverty and distress, which also constitute a threat to peace. Ladies and gentlemen, boys and girls, classic canta.

The Origa Global, Don't You Love It. That's what they call classic Canta Daud Dahung Laya by Maximo Castro Sorban, or Max Sorban, still strong at 87 years old. Now, we've got the Labas Ni. This song is performed by Yuki Kanesaka and Mandy of Intertwined. The title of the song is An Unending Unknown, and it's in the what we call a

anime, Nippon Sangoku, The Three Nations of Crimson Sun, the official soundtrack. And yes, I'd love to hear this, and I'm sure you too would want to.

The Auriga Global is made for the world. Mandy and Yuki and an ending on our Labasni, a fresh track. I've got more and more Urigs, Biorigs coming. 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

Global taking us for a ride. That's a last trip with a life journey. Ligid. Now it's time for us to rock. I like this one. It's called Tubig Samandawi from Godo Rock. And what is Tubig Samandawi? Well, there's that huge bottle up there near the highway. And that's the San Miguel beer. That's Tubig Samandawi. Let's drink.